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2: Is there someone you look up to who has given you the skills it takes to succeed? 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
1: Hi, welcome to the Delilah Show. Who's this?
2: Hi, my name's Alan.
1: Hi, Alan. What can I do for you?
2: Yeah, there's just like to dedicate a song to a new blessing in my life.
1: Who is this new blessing? I'm assuming it's a who?
2: Yeah, her name's Angelica.
1: And this angel, Angelica, who is she to you?
2: She's a new girlfriend to me.
1: Uh-huh.
2: I not too long ago.
1: You've been bit by the love bug.
2: Oh, yes. Cupid and the Lord have tag teamed up on me.
1: Uh-huh. Well, maybe Cupid's just a small, small angel of God's. Who knows?
2: Exactly.
1: So you've fallen in love with Angelica. Does she feel the same?
2: Oh, yes. Yes. It's been a crazy adventure so far.
1: So you guys can't eat, can't sleep, can't stop calling each other.
2: Oh, yeah. Mm-hmm. It's insane.
1: All right. Let me find a song for you.
2: Okay. Thank you very much, Laura.
1: Thank you for calling.

0: 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More variety from the 80s to now.
1: So who is on your heart tonight? Who are you thinking of? Your sweetheart, your significant other, your ex. Let's let that one go. There's a reason they're called the ex. Let it go. Ooh, some people have such a hard time letting go of the ex. They stalk them on Facebook. They stalk them on social media. They worry about if they're seeing somebody else. There's a reason they're the ex. Stop doing that. That's only going to hurt you and make you look really creepy. Don't do it. Let me tell you something about doing that. Don't do that. Let it go. If someone chooses not to make you a priority, there's nothing you can do to make them love you. No matter how much weight you lost, no matter how you do your hair, no matter what you cook, no matter how you manipulate, if somebody doesn't adore you and cherish you and treat you like you deserve to be treated, you cannot buy their affection, you cannot win their heart, you cannot manipulate them into being good to you. Trust me. I have tried all that. It doesn't work. If there were a way to make somebody respect you and love you and be good to you, I would have found it years ago, my friend. Trust me on this. I tried it all. It doesn't work. They either respect you and love you and adore you and cherish you, or they don't. And if they don't, let them go. We'll be back. You're listening to Delilah.
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1: Hi, Denise. I hope you're having a good summer. 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
2: My husband, Daniel Mounts.
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1: And what song will help you to do that?
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1: I will play it for you. 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
1: Let me ask you a question. Who lives in your village? Who belongs to your tribe? I do a lot of work in West Africa. I have an NGO that I founded, God started it, but he chose me to be the founder. And here in the States, we work in the foster care system. We work with kids who are in the foster care system. And we work with adults, encouraging them to adopt kids out of the foster care system. And in Africa, we work in refugee camps, and we work in communities that are very underserved. Mostly we work with starving children, and we help them to grow healthy food. And over there, it's very important to be a part of a village. Village has its own heartbeat. It has its own rhythm. It has its own music. It has its own language, if you will. And to be a part of a tribe where you belong, where you know that you belong. And I love those concepts, and so I apply them here in my village, in my neighborhood, in my little town, and in the people that I love to spend time with. We're a family. We're a village. We're there for each other. I hope you have people in your world, family, friends, grandparents, neighbors. I hope you have woven together the fabric of a wonderful circle of friends, and I appreciate the fact that you let me be a part of it. You're listening to Delilah.
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1: Hi, welcome to the Delilah Show. Who's this?
25: This is David.
1: You have a beautiful voice, David. What can I do for you, honey?
25: Well, I want to dedicate a song to my dear friend, Susan. Right now we're friends, but I'm hoping it can be more.
1: Mm-hmm. A little crush on Susan.
25: A big one.
1: And is she single?
25: Yes.
1: And are you single?
25: Yes.
1: Have you let her know, David, that you think that she's all that in a bag of chips?
25: Yes, and I'm being patient and just waiting.
1: Hold on, I got to put my doctor jacket on. I got to hang it up here on the back of the chair. Hold on.
25: Okay.
1: Okay, got that on, and where's my stethoscope? okay, stethoscope is on now. The doctor is in. Yeah. I'm going to ask you some medical questions, young man. Are you ready?
25: I'm ready.
1: Do you find a strange sensation in your chest where it feels as if your heart is beating loud enough for everybody around to hear when she walks by?
25: Oh, yes, indeed.
1: All right. Have you noticed an elevation in your blood pressure where you get a little flushed around the face?
25: Oh, boy, yes.
1: Uh-huh. And wait, there's a few more symptoms I got to diagnose before I can do a proper diagnosis. Do you toss and turn in bed at night, going over in your mind the script of what you want to say, how you're going to say it, how she'll receive it?
25: Reading my mind.
1: Mm-hmm. Well, I'm afraid, young sir, you got bit by the love bug.
25: Yes, I have.
1: You got a bad.
25: Yes, I do.
1: You're going to start getting a fever. And I'm afraid I have to tell you, I have to be honest with you, David, it's going to get worse before it gets better.
25: Well, that's all right. I'm going to enjoy the ride.

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2: Are you missing someone tonight? Is there somebody that you long to be with, you long to see, you long to look in their eyes and feel them close to you? 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
2: Hi, good evening. Who's this?
3: This is Jennifer.
2: Jennifer, this is Delilah. What can I do for you?
3: Oh, Delilah, it is so nice to finally be able to talk to you. I listen to your show every night.
2: Thank you, sweetie. What can I do for you tonight?
3: Well, I would like for you to play a song. Me and my husband have been married 8 months, and we have two beautiful twin girls, and he has decided that this is not the family that he wants. He has decided that pretty much his other stuff in his life is more important, that, you know, the time that I want to spend with him isn't time that he wants to make.
2: You deserve to be treated with dignity and respect, and those babies deserve to either, you know, not have their moms strung out, freaking out, heartbroken because you're waiting for that man to walk through the door.
3: You're right.
2: And either be single or, you know, wait for God to send you somebody who cares.
3: I'm really hoping that he will, because this time obviously wasn't the one.
2: Well, let's not worry about that right now. Right now, let's just focus on getting through the next 24 hours and then the next few weeks and then the next few months and letting God heal your heart. Because if you're already hoping that somebody else is going to come along, you're going to make the same mistake over and over, just like I did.
3: I think I've almost learned my lesson with this one. But I thank your show so much. I listen to it every night. And when there's no one else that I want to depend on to listen to, I can listen to your show and it always helps in some small way.
2: Well, that's because you know that I've made as many foolish choices, actually dozens more than you have, and you don't feel so bad. You deserve dignity and respect. Don't settle for less.

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1: If I could give you one gift, if there was some way I could impart just one thing into your heart tonight, it would be that life is precious. 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All life is precious. Creatures and children are precious. And when you get that and you understand that and you respect that, and you respect that a child is a gift to be nurtured and taught, encouraged, disciplined, educated, loved, laughed with, played with, swung around in circles. If everybody could get that, this world would be such a much better place. If there's one thing I could give you on this show, it would be that knowledge that all life is precious. I wish I could impart that gift on you tonight. 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
1: I got a sweet letter from Alicia, who's in love. She says, after many, many years of searching and waiting I finally found the right man. We've been dating for 9 months now, and I know that in that short time, he is the one that I want to spend the rest of my life with. I teach art, music, and library to 600 K through 8th grade students. I'm also in charge of the Christmas program, Grandparents' Day, Team Quest competitions, book fair, art fair, and accelerated reader program. Besides my job, I'm trying to finish my master's in education, and I play softball a couple of nights a week. With such a busy schedule, I don't get to spend as much time with as I would like with Shannon, my boyfriend. I wanted to take this time.

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1: Are things a little messed up right now? Not what you had expected. Life has thrown you a few curveballs. There's a lot of stress. You need answers. You need solutions. You need a miracle. And it's hard for you to sleep because you lay there and you toss and you turn and you toss and you turn. Who, by worrying, can add a single day to your life? You can't even change the color of a single hair on your head. What good is worrying going to do? It's not going to add a single day to your life. It's going to subtract days from your life. And it's not going to solve your problem. So stop worrying. Stop it. Especially this late at night. Try to relax. 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
32: 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Who's with me on the phone line?
33: This is Minerva.
32: Minerva, what can I do for you?
33: Oh, well, I just want to thank you for having such a wonderful show. I just want to thank God and thank my family and thank my church family. I had a transplant of a kidney and a pancreas, and it's going on 5 years, and I'm just doing fantastic. And I owe that all to my mother and my niece and nephews. They've just been so wonderful. They've always been there, but God's been there the most.
32: So you are a double transplant receiver?
33: Yes.
32: Oh, good for you.
33: And I needed to talk to you, basically, because you find the cheerfulness of people. And along the way, I've had friends that have died from transplants. And it's like, God has reason for me. And you always seem to emphasize that on your show, that we're all here for a reason. So I just want to thank you, especially. I had a song picked out, but you don't have it. So I'm going to let you pick out a song. You're great at doing that also.
32: I will do that for you, Minerva. And it's true, the Lord does have a plan and a purpose for your life. And don't ever forget that.

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2: Hi.
1: What's going on in your life that's making you grin?
2: Oh, well, I'm getting married on September 27th to my former husband. We were divorced, and we never really parted, but we did live in separate houses, and I love him to death.
1: And how long have you been divorced?
2: About 4 years.
1: And you never stopped loving him?
2: Never in a million years.
1: So why? what split you up in the first place?
2: Well, it had a lot to do with disagreements on child rearing, alcohol, little picky things that eventually...
1: That's not a little picky thing. Those are both very big things. So what song can I play to help you to...
2: I don't know, Delilah. You've done so well. I hear you so much. I just want you to pick something special because this man is my soulmate and the love of my life. And he's been my strength. He's picked me up. He's been there for me. And now it's my turn to be there for him.

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1: Layla writes, Delilah, I have a man in my life that's my best friend in the whole world. He and I do lots of things together. The problem is that I really have fallen in love with him. Last year, I told him how I felt. I was afraid that I might lose his friendship. He humbly told me he just wanted to be friends. But now he's starting to send signals and such that he might be romantically interested in me. He texts me on his cell phone all the time saying, hi, sexy. He got upset when he found out I was going somewhere with another man. We get along great and have a great foundation for a relationship beyond friendship. I'm not sure what to make out of this new attention. I'm afraid if I push it, he will retreat again. I don't want to lose my friend, but man, I would love to take this to the next level as I am in love with him. What am I supposed to think about these mixed signals? Thank you from Layla. Layla, I will have my input coming up next. You're listening to Delilah.
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1: Tonight's Delilah's Dilemma is from Layla, who fell in love with her best friend, told him that. He said no thanks, and now a year later, he's saying things like "hi, sexy" and getting upset when she dates someone else. Layla, here's what I would say. You have to talk to him. Honestly, if you're best friends, then you should be able to communicate about anything, right? And he is definitely sending mixed signals. He might have changed his mind and decided that he would like to have a romantic relationship. Or he might be a spoiled brat who wants to have things both ways. He wants to have you adore him, but doesn't want to commit to you. So the only way you're going to find that out is to talk to him and to ask him and to say, "Hey, I enjoy this little flirty attention, but I really love you and I would like to be in a relationship with you," and see where it goes from there. If again, he says no thanks, then you got to know he's just playing games with your heart and he likes that attention. If he says, "I was wrong back then, and yes, I would love to fall in love with you," then you got the green light. But you're going to have to ask. You're going to have to find out.

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1: Wherever you are, whatever you're doing, I'm glad you are here with us. 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Maybe you are going to college. A lot of young people have been calling me the last few days saying, I'm packing up my room. Actually, their mothers are saying, we're packing up the room. My baby's growing up. And the kids are going, hallelujah, I'm taking off. If you are spreading your wings and flying, I pray that you have a soft landing. And I pray you don't make the same stupid choices I made when I was your age. We'll be back. 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
1: Steve, welcome. What can I do for you?
31: Well, I would like to request a song.
1: Who are you thinking of?
31: Well, my fiance Melissa. We met about 5 years ago, and we've had some tough times. Had a child together. I love her very much, and I want her to let her know how much I love her.
1: Okay, tell me about your honey. Why I hear such conflict in your voice.
31: There is. She's 10 years older than me, and we've been going through a lot right now financially, and I guess we're just trying to make it in today's world, basically, is what it comes down to, and it's been a rough go.
1: Do you love her?
31: I love her with all of my heart, yes.
1: Do you love your baby?
31: Oh, more than anything.
1: Do you want to keep this family together?
31: Yes, I do.
1: Why are you letting anything then eat at the fabric of your love?
31: It's a big adjustment when you have a baby and you have a family and you have to put yourself last. And I guess that's the other thing it comes down to is almost kind of being selfish, and I don't want to be selfish. You know, you understand what I'm saying?
1: Oh, don't I though? So now we're hitting at the heart of the issue. You are used to being a bachelor and having things your way.
31: Yeah. Yeah, and there's no me time anymore. You know what I mean? And that's
1: well, there is you time. The problem is you have to have you time when it's not time to have baby time or wife time.
31: Right. But you know what? I do. I love them, and that was the reason for my call, because I love them very much.
1: That is the right answer. Thank you.
31: Yeah.
1: You may pass go. You may collect $200, and you may hear your song. Let me go find one for you.
31: Thank you very much.
1: All right. Bye-bye, sweetie. Okay.

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0: 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Hi, Marissa. What can I do to make your night more special?
1: More special? I don't know. I just wanted to say how grateful I am. It's going to be me and my husband's anniversary soon, wedding.
0: How many years?
1: It's going to be 9 years married and 13 years together.
0: And what's your hubby's name?
1: Brian.
0: Marissa, one more year. If you make it one more year, then you call me back and I will sing for you the world famous happy anniversary song. But you got to make it 10 years. That's the threshold.
1: Oh, I don't think I'll have a problem with that one.
0: How many kids?
1: Six.
0: Whoa! You have been blessed.
1: Exactly.
0: What are the ages of the kids?
1: 12, 10, 9, 4, 3, and 1.5.
0: And how many hours a night, Mom, do you get to sleep?
1: Well, I'm pretty lucky. I get to get a good 7 hours.
0: Really?
1: Yes, ma'am.
0: 12, 10, 9, 4, 3, and 1.5. Are we praying for more, or is the 1.5-year-old the baby?
1: She's going to stay the baby.
0: And what song can I play for this beautiful, beautiful family you've woven together?
1: I'll let you choose it.
0: Okay. I will find a beautiful song for you and Brian and all of your babies. Congratulations. Give them all hugs and make sure they each have a radio in their room going to sleep at night.
1: They do. Thank you so much.
0: Thank you so much, Marissa. Bye-bye.

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1: A minute ago, I was talking about students or young people going off to college or going off to the military. It seems like the last few weeks I've heard from a lot of moms whose sons and daughters are packing their bags and getting ready to go to college or leaving for the military or leaving for a new job. And I've even heard from some young people who are moving. And it's so funny, the difference in the tones of the calls. When the moms call, they're like, I can't believe my baby's growing up. And when the babies call, they're like, yeah, my girlfriend and I, we're going on a road trip. We're moving. We're going to college. And we're so excited. If you are moving out, moving on up, thank you for letting me be a part of your life's transitions. I am here for everything you're going through. You're listening to Delilah.
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1: Hi, good evening, Priscilla. Thank you for calling. What can I do for you tonight?
2: I was hoping that you could play a song that I love to hear and I rarely hear on the radio.
1: Okay, what song and who's it for?
2: It's for someone that I miss and cared about very much. His name is John. And we've been apart for about 2 years. And every time I go to my hair salon, I run into him. I don't know if we're on the same type of schedule, but I actually switched hairstylists and went back to my old stylist because I missed her and liked the way she did my hair. And when I went back, I ran into him again.
1: Even after switching stylists?
2: After 6 months. And then again, the second time, just recently, I ran into him again.
1: Again while you were getting your hair done?
2: Well, the first two times were with foils in my hair, so I...
1: So you weren't looking your best.
2: No, I wasn't.
1: And you're like, and... dang it, I miss you. I'm still in love with you, and you're seeing me looking stupid.
2: Which he's seen me worse, but, you know, when you haven't seen someone in a while, you miss them. And
1: you want to look your best.
2: You
1: want to be in that wooing kind of phase.
2: Exactly.
1: Where you're looking hotter than a Hot Pocket.
2: So instead of switching stylists again, I prayed to God that the next time I ran into him, it would be with my hair looking great. And sure enough, on Thursday, that's what happened. But things just weren't right, and we had to go our separate ways. So I hope, you know, someday he'll realize what he lost and he comes back. But...
1: And he'll realize how good you look even with foils in your hair.
2: Right.
1: And he'll go, dang, I could have been with Priscilla, the love of my life.
2: Maybe. Maybe he'll have that epiphany.
1: Well, we can pray for it. Let me play a song for you.
2: Thanks a lot.

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8: Hi, who is this?
9: Hi, this is Wendy.
8: Wendy, welcome. What can I do for you?
9: I just wanted to go on and request a song.
8: Who are you thinking of?
9: Actually everything that has finally gone right in my life after so many years of things going bad.
8: So right now you're enjoying the highs of a good time instead of the lows of difficult times.
9: Well, yeah. First off, I'm blind. I became blind at a young age. Married a wonderful man, but I lost him 2 years ago. And then virtually lost everything I owned. And now all of a sudden things have turned around. I've met somebody wonderful. And I'm closing on a house.
8: Wow. I would say things have turned around.
9: Yeah.
8: And through it all, through the trials and tribulations, did you falter in your faith? Did you ever say, I give up, God?
9: Yes, I did. I crashed. I actually wound up in the hospital from stress. Things just went, how can all this happen to me? But it's turned around.
8: And now you're dancing again. You're feeling joy again.
9: Oh, yes.
8: You're in love again.
9: Yes.
8: What's your boyfriend's name?
9: Ray.
8: Well, you sound good.
9: Well, I feel really good through all this. I put on quite a bit of weight with my husband because he was in a nursing home for 5 years, and I've taken off 40 pounds and feeling great.
8: Ah, good for you.
9: So
8: you're making lots of positive choices.
9: Oh, yes. And I'm back to church, so...
8: So you're walking with God, and it sounds like maybe you're just walking and getting in shape.
9: Yes, I am.
8: I'll play a song for you and for this new person in your life and for the wonderful things God is bringing about.

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Cause I gotta have faith. Ooh, I gotta have faith. Cause I gotta have faith. More variety from the 80s to now. Today's Cool 105.5. And we're a little after 6 a.m. Good morning. I hope you're having a fantastic start to your Sunday. And thank you so much for waking up with us. Here comes Lady Gaga now.

0: Today's Cool 105.5. And if you're thinking about heading to the theaters today, you want to relive some of your childhood, it is old school Looney Tunes action, Coyote versus Acme. Now, this movie was made in 2023, not that long ago, but it was shelved and it's finally seeing the light of day. So if you want to go check it out, maybe take your kids, it's a good one.
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19: Welcome to iHeartRadio Communities, a public affairs special focusing on the biggest issues impacting you this week. Here's Manny Munoz.
20: I am Manny Munoz. Thank you for tuning in to iHeartRadio's Communities. It is our weekly public affairs show where we try to bring you conversations that'll help you better understand important issues or maybe just some interesting topics. Either way, I do hope you'll stick around for the next half hour. And if you have any comments, questions, or suggestions, please feel free to reach out on Instagram. My handle is at IODManny. That's at IODMANNY. Now, let's get on with the show. Identity theft used to mean somebody got hold of your credit card number or your social security number. Today, criminals can get into your phone, take over your accounts, even use AI to sound or look like someone you trust. So how do we protect ourselves? Let's bring in the CEO of Identity Theft Resource Center, Eva Velasquez. Eva, I appreciate the time. Thanks for joining us.
1: Yeah, I'm happy to be here.
20: Their website, by the way, is idtheftcenter.org. Really has changed quite a bit in the last 10, 20 years when we talk about what identity theft means.
1: Oh, 1,000%. There are so many different ways that your identity can be misused. So I just tell people to think about all of the ways that you prove you are you, and how you're using your identity, from booking rideshare to getting government benefits to getting medical services, also to making charges on an existing credit card or even opening a new line of credit. If someone has the right data and information about you, they can pretend to be you and do all of those things.
20: And most of us don't even think about how much of that personal information we carry around just on our phone. It's not even, our credit cards or a social security number anymore. All of it is on our phone, generally speaking.
1: That's very true. It's not only on our devices like our phone or our laptop, but we're also putting it on our accounts. Think about all of the things you share on social media accounts. Maybe you like where you bank and you follow them, or you talk about what kind of cars or clubs you belong to. All of that information about you, that unique behavioral biometric data, sometimes we just share that ourselves. And then, of course, we have to talk about data breaches when we trust companies with our data and they unfortunately suffer a breach. That's another way that this information gets out of our control.
20: Yeah, your latest research shows that the criminals are increasingly not only getting into our phones, but our computers. And once they gain access to even a simple email account, it's incredibly valuable for them, isn't it?
1: Well, I really want people to rethink how they think about their email accounts, because that's the keys to the kingdom. You may think, oh, it's not a big deal. It's like another throwaway account, or it's not as important as, say, my financial accounts or my bank account.
20: Right.
1: It absolutely is, because that's what you use to do password reset. So if someone has control of your email account, boy, oh boy, they can get control of a lot of other accounts.
20: We've got everything. It feels like everything has two-step authentication now, right? You want to log into your account, you get a code on your phone or whatever, you put that in, and then you're allowed in. Does that make things completely trustworthy and unbreakable?
1: It certainly makes them better. Uh-huh. Look, we're never going to get to zero risk. That's just impossible. But using multi-factor authentication reduces the risk significantly. The only caveat there is that if you share that code, if you fall for a phishing attack or someone says, hey, can you share this code with me? Then that's where it breaks down. So don't ever share that code with anyone other than with the website or the app that you're trying to log into.
20: Yeah, you talk about phishing attacks or those types of scams. I can't tell you how many times a day I get text messages. I don't answer the phone anymore, but I get text messages telling me, hey, we've got your resume, got a great work from home job for you, or hey, I'm in the neighborhood, can I come by and give you a roof repair estimate or whatever. It is really amazing how many of these scams are out there at any one time.
1: We are being deluged.
20: Yeah.
1: It is just unbelievable. And it's not just text messages. It's emails. It's phone calls. It's DMs on social media accounts. I mean, any way that a bad actor can insert themselves and get in touch with us, they are absolutely leveraging it and using it. So we have to be on guard all the time.
20: We're speaking with Eva Velasquez, Identity Theft Resource Center CEO. Their website is idtheftcenter.org. Somebody like you, this is what you do for a living. What are the top two or three identity theft threats that worry you the most right now?
1: I think right now it is the state of phishing.
20: Yeah.
1: And the use of AI to perfect these hooks. And when I say phishing, I mean smishing, because I mean by text, whatever the medium, whatever the channel is, they are letter perfect. We used to be able to identify these attacks by looking at poor grammar, maybe on an email, the logo was fuzzy, maybe even on a fake website. It felt off. It didn't look quite right. Mm-hmm. But that's not the case anymore. We cannot continue to use the litmus tests that we've used in the past. You just have to, if you didn't initiate the contact, just go to the source and verify. And that's becoming really, really hard because the hooks are really, really convincing. It's not that people are careless or less sophisticated. Mm-hmm. It's that deluge we were just talking about. And the fact that using AI allows the bad guys to create letter perfect things that will not trigger that response in you of, oh, this doesn't look or feel right.
20: Yeah.
1: And we're being deluged. And well, it costs them nothing, and they can just do it at scale.
20: Sure. And that's kind of a punch in the gut, because even before AI, there were still smart, you know, well-informed people who regularly, you know, fell for these scams. And it always seems to me it's the ones that say, oh, I'll never fall for that. I'm not gullible. The ones that actually do fall for it.
1: Well, it's not about being smart or savvy, again, or careless. It's the fact that it's your emotions that are being leveraged. So we have our logical brain is really good at making logical choices, but our emotional brain, not so much. That's that whole fight or flight.
20: Yeah, on many levels in life.
1: I mean, let's think about it. So when someone actively is trying to trigger and elicit those emotional responses by creating a sense of fear, a sense of urgency, a sense of hope, all of that is designed to counteract our logical choices. So I just always tell people, we need to acknowledge, all of us, and I include myself in this statement, we are all vulnerable to these different types of scams and hooks, and it's just differently, because it really depends on how do we engage in the outside world, particularly the digital world. What websites do I visit? How much am I on social media? Do I text a lot? How much do I use my devices? Mm-hmm. All of those things add to what our different vulnerabilities are. But first and foremost, we have to acknowledge that we're all vulnerable.
20: Are there red flags that all of these scams have in common that should immediately, like, you know, make us stop what we're doing and think?
1: There are some. Things like creating that sense of urgency. You have to act right now. You don't have any time to think.
20: Right.
1: But also creating a sense of fear. This is law enforcement. This is the government contacting you. And if you don't do what we say, you're going to somehow lose personal freedom or lose access to your money. Yeah. But one of the new twists we've seen is almost like a sense of hope, a sense of playing on your hopefulness, kind of like the lottery scams still do, and they'll still exist.
20: Right.
1: But they're using it in different ways. We need your help. We've actually caught a bad guy and they're trying to infiltrate your accounts, or they're using your identity to start asking you for money. That's money or data, that's the universal red flag. Hang on a second. Why are you asking me for my data or my money? I'm going to stop right now because I'm going to choose who I share my money and my data with. So you choose who you share that with. Don't let them choose you.
20: Just a few more minutes here with Ava Velasquez, the Identity Theft Resource Center's CEO.

0: security number or something like that years before a kid will ever need it?
1: Absolutely. And I don't want to fearmonger here, but and add to parents' already burdened list, but this is the world we live in. So we keep our kids safe. We, you know, we teach them to hold hands, look both ways when you're crossing the street. Learning to manage like cybersecurity and their identity is just, it's part of the deal now. I encourage parents, please freeze your children's credit. It's free. You can do it for yourself. You can do it for your kids. You can do it for any dependent adult. So you're taking care of your parents if you're part of that sandwich generation. Yes, it does take a little bit of legwork. You got to jump through a few hoops. But we have free resources on our website that walk you through, you know, very granularly walk you through the process. And I do want to mention, I'm so thankful that you've mentioned our website a couple of times, just to let people know, we're a 501c3. Everything, all the services that we provide to you, whether it's recovery plans, risk minimization techniques, all the information, the newsletter, it is all free to you. We don't charge victims and consumers for any of the services that we provide.
0: IDTheftCenter.org, IDTheftCenter.org. You mentioned freezing your credit. What is the downside to doing that? Or is there?
1: There is a tiny downside, and that is if you want to open new lines of credit in your name, you have to thaw it. But I can tell you from experience, it has gotten very, very easy to manage it, to thaw it. You just have to plan ahead. And I almost don't think it's a downside, because the upside is it makes you plan just a little bit for your budgeting. Hmm. Makes you be a little bit more thoughtful about those spontaneous purchases.
0: Right.
1: If you want to open a credit card or go get a car loan, you have to plan for it. And it gives you a second to think. It's also one of the most proactive steps that you can take to protect yourself.
0: Yeah,
1: it doesn't solve everything.
0: Right.
1: It doesn't solve everything. Your identity can still be misused in a number of other ways, but no one, even if they have all of the data required, can open that new line of credit because your credit is frozen.
0: What do you at the Identity Theft Resource Center do to help someone who's been victimized?
1: We have a contact center that's staffed by real people, AI chatbots.
0: Thank goodness, actual human beings.
1: Actual human beings who have received extensive training, not just in the mechanics of recovery, but also they're trauma-informed. They understand that we're dealing with crime victims, people who are going through the worst day of their life. So you can call us at the toll-free number. You can live chat with us on our website. You can email us. You can reach out to us on social media with a direct message, and we will get back in touch with you and listen to the unique details of what's happening to you and your unique situation, because not everyone has the same access to resources. If you're a member of the blind, low vision community, you may need to receive our services in a different way.
0: Mm-hmm.
1: If you're a member of the deaf, hard of hearing community, you may need to receive our services in a different way. And we are cognizant of that. So we will give you a tailored recovery plan, step by step. We don't do the work for you because we don't want to collect your data, but we will hold your hand throughout the entire process. And your case manager walks with you through that process, whether it takes a day, a week, a month, a year, 2 years.
0: Last thing for you. I know for a fact 10, 15, 20 years ago, it would be a nightmare if someone had their identity stolen to try and get their life back together, their financial life back together. Is it easier in this day and age, or more difficult?
1: It's difficult in different ways. 20 years ago, and ICRC has been around for 26 years. We were founded in 1999. Mm. And at that time, we really didn't even understand what this crime type was. So we had a lot of people walking around being accused of crimes, being accused of perpetrating fraud,
0: right,
1: when it wasn't them. And so they had to fight to prove this negative, to prove their innocence. That certainly still happens, and a lot of people feel that way, but there are more resources and there is a better understanding at many of the institutions that this is a real threat and a real thing that people experience. Where it has become more difficult is the vulnerabilities, the different ways,
0: sure,
1: particularly digital, that we use our identity and verify that, you know, I am me. That has just expanded exponentially. So therefore, the vulnerabilities have expanded. Therefore, the misuse.

0: this has expanded, and there's just so many different ways. So that's become much more difficult. We get people that were like, I didn't even know this could happen. I knew somebody could make maybe false, phony, fraudulent charges on my credit card, but I had no idea they could go get surgery in my name.
1: Right.
0: I had no idea someone could serve a prison sentence using my identity that then pops up on a background check when I'm trying to get a promotion at work. So that, I think, is what's become more difficult.
1: My goodness, that's mind-blowing. Ava Velasquez, Identity Theft Resource Center, CEO, the website again, idtheftcenter.org. Ava, I appreciate the time. Thanks so much for the information. Be well.
0: Happy to be here. Thank you.
1: You're listening to iHeartRadio Communities, our weekly public affairs show. I am Manny Munoz. If you have any thoughts, comments, or questions, please feel free to reach out to me on Instagram. My handle is at IODManny. That's at IODManny. AI is already in our classrooms, whether schools are ready for it or not. 6 in 10 teachers said to be using it for their work. 7 in 10 teenagers admitting to using it for schoolwork, and yet most teachers say they've never gotten any formal guidance about how AI should be used. Let's discuss it with Joy Okoro, Chief Impact and Operating Officer for Teach for America. Joy, I appreciate the time.
2: Thanks. I'm so happy to be here. And this is such an important topic, so I'm eager to dig in with you.
1: Yeah, it is really, really important. Let's start off broadly. How dramatically do you think AI is really going to change the classroom in this school year or next?
2: I mean, gosh, when I think about that question, the thing that comes to mind is the phrase that as much as things change, things stay the same, is what comes to mind. So I really do think that AI is going to evolve and influence what's happening in classrooms. But it's also true that that is going to result in us continuing to double down on the fundamentals of teaching, which I believe is a relationship between an adult and a student. When I think about my own classroom experience, I think if you were probably to think about yours, you're likely to remember your favorite teacher or a moment that you've had with them. And I believe that that's something that AI can't replace. But I also think we have to be eyes wide open. This technology is here, and I do think it's starting to shape how teachers experience the role, how students experience their work. And so as much as it will change things, I think a lot of things are going to be the same about the relationship between a student and their teacher.
1: So it could be, I guess both things could be true, right? This could be just yet another useful educational tool and also something that fundamentally changes how we teach.
2: That's right. That's right.
1: What do you want a teacher who might be listening? This show is heard on about 230 radio stations every weekend. What would you like a teacher to understand about using AI that she might not really comprehend?
2: Yeah, I mean, well, let me start with how I think I would recommend a teacher orient.
1: Mm-hmm.
2: And I think that words come to mind, and I think a teacher should orient cautiously, but also curiously. And what we already actually know about this generation, and particularly at Teach for America, we recruit young people who otherwise may not be seeking to enter into the classroom, providing them an opportunity to make a meaningful difference in the lives of kids and also develop their leadership over time. And what we know about this generation is that they actually are skeptics of AI, while at the same time, they are AI natives. They grew up with iPads. They are very familiar with the technology, sometimes knowingly and unknowingly. And so they're actually coming to the table with a little bit of skepticism, which I think is healthy. And I think when stepping into the role of a teacher, folks should be cautious because, like anything, things could be used for good. They could be used for bad. Sometimes you may hear things like, you know, was it helping students cheat or are they not critical thinkers? That is as true as AI helping to enhance the learning, enhance the critical thinking, giving them access to more perspectives than just what's going on in their classroom and their school building. So I feel like my advice to them on how to orient is to lead with that cautiousness,
1: uh-huh.
2: but to also be curious about how to allow it to be a tool that is enhancing what they want to be true for their kids, which we know we want kids to be thoughtful, values aligned, critical thinkers, because that's what the world's going to require of us, especially
1: yeah.
2: as information is available at our fingertips.
1: Now. Right. You mentioned the kids, and I mentioned the statistics. 70% of teenagers admit that they're using AI for homework. Big difference between using AI to get an answer and using AI to learn?
2: Very, very, very big difference. And also, the world is just moving so fast. So when I think about some of the pros and the assets of AI, I just think about how students so quickly can have access to multiple perspectives, summaries of lots of books at the same time. And again, I don't believe that that should replace what happens when you sort of dive deep into a book and you form your own opinions. But sometimes we all, especially in the age of social media, living in an echo chamber. And so I think having quick and easy access to multiple perspectives is really a good thing. So I do think that AI can be used to help us learn. And I think that's the way a lot of students are orienting to it as they're doing their homework.
1: A few more minutes here on iHeartRadio Communities. I'm speaking with Joy Okoro, Chief Impact and Operating Officer at Teach for America. Their website is teachforamerica.org. You and Anthropic have created this new AI fluency course for teachers. Take me through exactly what that is.
2: Totally. We are so excited about this partnership because, to the point that you made earlier, we all have a lot of learning to do about what this is and actually how to use it. And so in this partnership that we have with Anthropic, we've essentially created a course that helps educators understand how AI tools work, where they can strengthen instruction, deepen student learning. And also, this course talks about where the technology falls short and how our teachers can make ethical, professional judgments about when AI belongs in teaching and learning and when it doesn't. And so we just want to ensure that our teachers have access to meaningful learning as they're honing their craft as educators, ensuring that they avoid pitfalls and center on keeping the human connection with the student at the center. Mm-hmm. And so I'm excited about this partnership with Anthropic because I think they have a lot to learn from us as folks who have been in this work for 35 years and understand what an effective classroom and a relationship student looks like, relationship between a teacher and student looks like. And we have a lot to learn from them as they're shaping and building this technology that we're all using. So, you know, I know sometimes AI can be a little bit of a spicy topic in the world right now, but I do think excited about our partnership because like has been true for us at Teach America for 35 years, we want to stay on the cutting edge and we don't want to just be consumers. We want to be shaping what this is,
1: sure,
2: in classrooms across the country. Yeah.
1: Yeah, for sure. Where I live here in South Florida, I know the school districts are trying to find the best practices on how to implement AI into the classroom, but it kind of feels like schools are already way behind the curve. Am I not reading that right?
2: I mean, I think that's true. I mean, it is hard to implement anything at scale. So whether or not we're talking about a brand new curriculum, if we're talking old school textbooks, and today if we're talking about brand new technology that's moving at a quick pace.
1: Yeah.
2: So I don't think our schools are behind for lack of trying, but I do believe that our schools they care deeply because we're dealing with young people and students about getting it right. And sometimes that does mean that we're moving a little bit slow. But I think that is what's also true is that the technology is moving exceptionally fast. And so it does feel really, really hard to keep up. And I think that's an important role that our teachers at Teach for America, when they're partnering with districts across the country, can play. We, as a support organization to our districts, can help ramp up an understanding of how this technology can take shape. And I'm excited about our teachers bringing that into the schools that they're partnering in across the country.
1: Yeah, it feels like AI has arrived in the classroom before schools even had a chance to, kind of like the government right now, trying to figure out how to regulate and control it before it gets out of control. What exactly is this AI fluency course for teachers like? What can teachers expect and what will it help them do?
2: Yeah, I mean, I think it's going to, one, help them actually understand the basic tools because, you know, a lot of us are familiar with ChatGPT or how to type in and ask a question. But I'm learning my own self as I get deeper into understanding what's available to us through AI.
1: Sure.
2: There is that, you know, that typical tool that I think a lot of us are used to with like prompting. But there's also, I'm learning a lot that you can do to help build systems for yourself to increase efficiency. So some things that have taken a really long time, as a former special education teacher, you know, I used to have to make schedules or, you know, write IEPs and things that took a lot of time for our teachers. So I think that there's a little bit of a efficiency element to it if you actually learn how to build these bots, as I'm learning. And so I think through the course that we have with Anthropic, we're teaching our teachers how to move just beyond typical prompting and get a response to actually build tools to solve problems as they see it in their classrooms.
1: Couple more minutes here with Joy Okoro, Chief Impact and Operating Officer at Teach for America. The website is teachforamerica.org. There's a brand new study out that talks about a study of, I think, 27,000 students. That found that AI users did better on their homework grades, but eventually did significantly worse when they were tested. Does that worry you about how AI can make it look like a child is learning and succeeding, but not necessarily learning or succeeding?
2: I think homework is a wildly debated topic in the world of education, the extent to which it supports a student's learning. I can share my own personal perspective. I think that our students do need practice. And as a former educator, what I've come to learn is what happens when you practice incorrectly, which sometimes is happening when a student is alone working on homework and hasn't mastered the content yet. And so I don't experience the extreme direct connection between homework. I think AI can be used to help a student actually get it correct so that they can be practicing their content more accurately.
1: Right.
2: I still see the opportunity in that.
1: Yeah.
2: And then when I think about the correlation between testing, that's also a wildly debated topic in education. I am pro accountability and I am pro testing because it creates transparency around what is true for students and not. But I also believe it's not the full story. With every student, there's a qualitative narrative that sits alongside the quantitative understanding, which we usually measure through tests that tell us how a student is doing. So I think as the technology grows, becomes more advanced, it just requires us to actually be more nuanced in how we think about whether or not a student is prepared to enter into the world, to be a thriving adult in society. And so I think we should keep looking at it and form an opinion, but I don't have a firm opinion that I think there's a correlation between, homework and test results, et cetera. I think it's all data that helps us inform how we can evolve the future of learning.
1: Joy Okoro, Chief Impact and Operating Officer at Teach for America. That website again, teachforamerica.org. Joy, appreciate the time, the conversation. 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
1: 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I appreciate you listening to iHeartRadio's Communities this week. As always, if you have any questions, comments, or suggestions, reach out to me on Instagram. My handle is @IODManny. That's @IODManny. And that'll do it for another edition of iHeartRadio's Communities. I'm Manny Munoz. Until next time.
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9: Great to have you listening to our Power Hour with Ambassador Wealth Management and Essa Yokella. I'm Jackie Selby. Hey, Essa, how are you doing? Great to see you.
7: I'm doing great, thank you.
9: Good. Well, things are cooking along here in the summertime, aren't they?
7: They are. Cooking is the proper word, especially for South Florida.
9: Oh, my gosh.
7: It's cooking all right right now.
9: I'm over the humidity. I get to the point where everything itches and I just want to live under the ocean or something. You know what I mean?
7: It's a good time to stay in air conditioning or near water or in the water, for that matter.
9: In the water with air conditioning would be okay with me.
7: Okay, well, you don't need air conditioning when you're in the water, but anyway.
9: I feel that way sometimes. I'm so hot.
7: Okay. Well, yeah. Well, I felt good because I did a little trip and was able to enjoy the weather of Northern Europe, which was in the 70s for most of the time.
9: Oh.
7: And it felt so refreshing. I think many Americans, especially South Floridians, when they plan their trips to Europe, they look for the usual locations of Italy, France, Spain, Greece, and all of that. And they're all beautiful locations. I've been to each one of them. However, the dead of the summer is very hot over there. It can be brutally hot. And those countries don't necessarily have, or they're not equipped to handle the heat the same way as Florida is able to deal with the heat. And you may not have the as powerful air conditioning and so forth over there. And you may sweat a little bit. So I suggest that you take a look at the Northern European destinations, Scandinavian countries, Nordic countries, the Baltic nations over there, you know, the Denmark, Norway, Sweden, Finland, Estonia, Latvia, Lithuania, Poland, all of those. They're beautiful countries, and the temperature is much easier to tolerate. I was there now, and as there was a massive heat wave going on, in Southern Europe, we were enjoying sunshine and comfortable 70s weather. It felt very refreshing. It was a pleasure.
9: You went home to Finland, and people are always happy to know, you know, the old country, people who have ties to the old country. And you saw several siblings.
7: I saw my siblings over there. I still have quite a few siblings over there. Five sisters and one brother, as a matter of fact.
9: Unbelievable.
7: And they're all doing well, and it was good to see them and catch up, and also to see their children and my nieces and nephews and so forth.
9: Well, I'm so glad you had a good time, and you're back and fresh and ready to go and help people out with some of these financial decisions. After all, that is why we're on the air here, is to help people out. You want to be their financial happiness ambassador, since Finland is your happiness country.
7: That's right. I went there to recharge my happiness.
9: That's right. Got your happiness batteries recharged.
7: Yeah.
9: I was wondering, in Finland, when you go, do you fly? You fly into Helsinki?
7: Yeah, Helsinki is the largest city by far, and that's where international flights usually go. I mean, there are several other cities that have international flights as well, but that's probably majority of the people end up going to Helsinki first.
9: But that's the southern part of Finland.
7: That's right? In the southern tip of Finland, or southern, very southern part of Finland.
9: Well, it just looks wonderful. I'm just imagining myself there right now in the nice, cool temperatures. Well, I'm glad you had a good time. So talk to us now about our life insurance needs, or what if somebody has an old life insurance policy? What job could life insurance be doing for our retirees or pre-retirees, but especially if and when the paycheck stops, Essa?
7: Well, there are several issues there. We can start with the paycheck issue. If you are employed, you usually have many people have life insurance through their workplace. And generally, those policies are not portable, so you may not be able to take that policy with you. However, and so therefore, when your employment ends, your coverage ends as well. So you have to take that into account. What was the coverage there for, and do you still need it, and how much of it do you need?
9: Okay.
7: And for what purpose? I mean, there is still life insurance. Oftentimes, is purchased initially to make sure that, When you have children, to make sure that if one of the parents passes away, that the other one is not destitute, and the life insurance provides the means to continue life as they intended it for it to be. Mm-hmm. So it serves a very real purpose in that case. Another reason why people purchase it is, okay, well, they purchase a house and they have a large mortgage. Mm. So they want, if something happens to one of the parents, the mortgage to be paid off. So that's another reason why there's coverage. And then there is a reason where one person in the family may be the primary breadwinner and needs to have the policy to make sure that if he, she is not there anymore, that the finances don't fall apart. Mm-hmm. And life insurance again provides that tool for that purpose.
9: Sure.
7: Now, in retirement, it can be a little bit different.
9: Okay.
7: Sometimes there's, for example, you have to make, let's say that you have a pension, and the pension is, you have several choices that you can make in the pension. You can elect to be 100% recipient of the pension, which means that for your life, the pension will continue and you'll get it at the highest dollar amount that's available. Then you can say, okay, well, I'm still concerned about my spouse and I would like for the benefit to continue to my spouse. So you can take that where you will take a lower initial benefit payment, but then it will cover both of you. And usually that deduction there can be quite significant from one level to the next. So oftentimes life insurance is used to fund a potential shortfall or reduction in the life insurance benefit at the moment when somebody, when one passes away.
9: Very good information. Now, 888-919-9311, 888-919-9311. That's the phone number for S.A. Yokella, 888-919-9311. And his firm is Ambassador Wealth Management. Now, I just want to tell people, if they've never heard the Javier story, that you have intimate knowledge of the essential nature of life insurance in the family structure because of your friend Javier, who passed away. And luckily, he had tons of coverage. And he was able to, at the time that he got the coverage, make sure that his family would be covered. And by golly, he needed it after all when he got early early dementia.
7: Yes. I have, unfortunately, I've had to deliver several life insurance benefit checks to my clients. It's unfortunate that I have to deliver it. However, they have oftentimes been a huge, huge relief, financial mm-hmm. relief to the surviving spouse. Mm-hmm. So they really do serve a purpose. And when you deliver a check, nobody ever says that it was too big.
9: Right.
7: Obviously, you would like to have a larger benefit rather than a smaller benefit, but nobody has complained that it was too big. Mm-hmm. It has always served its purpose and then can provide financial security going forward for the surviving spouse.
9: Very good. Now, Essa, I want to talk to you about maybe what other purpose that life insurance could serve, because I'm noticing this statistic this morning, this LIMRA report. And they say that 52% of adults say they own life insurance. That's half in this year, 2026. But 29% have no coverage, but say they need it. So maybe what else purpose could it serve besides just in your death?
7: Well, it can serve several purposes.
9: Okay.
7: And, you know, now there's the study says that there's 29% of the people who say that they don't have it and then they need it.
9: They want
7: They want it. So so why would you want it? Obviously for protection purposes, but it can also provide many living benefits. And there's so many different ways to structure a life insurance policy. It can be a term insurance policy or it can be a permanent life insurance policy. If it's a permanent life insurance policy, there's several different varieties of that too. And they can be structured in a way where they will accumulate cash inside of them, and that cash can be used for living purposes. It can be used for to supplement income later on in life. And it can be, it's a very tax efficient way of getting income because you're taking out the policy cash in the form of a loan, which mm-hmm. you pay back when you pass away. It's deducted from your death benefit, but you end up using kind of the leverage of the death benefit to fund your retirement in that way. So that's one way of doing
9: it. Yes. Can we explore the other ways when we come back? And I just want to make sure we have time for you to round things up.
7: These are the conversations I have all the time with with clients, and whether it's trying to find, make sure that they have their retirement income coming to them, no matter how long that process may be, how long they have to get that income. And oftentimes people minimize or underestimate the amount of years that you may have to plan for. You know, you're 60, 65 and you're retiring. You may have 20, 30 years or more to go. And then you have to, you don't want your plan to run out before your life runs out. So that's a very important part of it. And that's what we do. That's our daily work. And I think we're pretty good at it. And we offer a no cost, no obligation financial review to see if there's something that we can do with your situation, help you out there. There's also a fee report and risk assessment to help you recognize potential losses in your portfolio. And perhaps there's ways that we can protect your retirement investment, and you could experience some dramatic growth and more security and stability for your portfolio. And second, we'll also take a look at the tax analysis to see if there are ways that we can reduce the taxes that you're paying, which will then therefore increase your cash flow in that way. So it's basically a customized income plan utilizing proven strategies which can strengthen your retirement income and take the worry out of living in retirement. So we're taking the guesswork out of financial planning for you. So for the next 10 callers, we offer a comprehensive financial review that we're providing complimentary, no obligation. 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
9: Mm-hmm. Here's S's number, 888-919-9311, 888-919-9311. He wants to be your financial happiness ambassador, and he's all juiced up with plenty of Finnish happiness because he went to Finland for his summer trip and ready to talk to you about how to build in some stability for your financial plan. 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So stay with us, 888-919-9311 to call SEO Kella.
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9: On the weekend, talking about life insurance. Listen, it's just part of financial planning. It really is. It's a big part of it. It can be, and it can be a big benefit to you. Our show is the Power Hour with Ambassador Wealth Management's SEO Kella. And Esa, fresh from his vacation in Finland, he's a Finn and been in Florida for quite a number of years. I find it interesting that you're the youngest. I'm the youngest child in my family, too.
7: Hey, somebody has to be the youngest, so here I am.
9: Right, same here. Here I am. Okay. That's what I tell people. Because all my siblings are so much older, and it's really funny that you have a similar thing as well. But
7: No, I'm very, very close to my my siblings, and despite the age differences, we'll get along just fine. Mm-hmm. We have lived totally different lives, as they have lived their lives in Finland, and I've spent more decades in the United States, in Florida. Mm-hmm. And I'm not going anywhere from here. So, but it doesn't mean that I can't stay in contact with them and still have that thing going on.
9: Well, sure, you got to stay current in your native language as well.
7: That's right. Yeah.
9: Yes, I want to talk more.
7: It takes a little effort.
9: Does it? I was wondering, when you got back to Finland, did you have to brush up on your speech?
7: No, well, you know what happens is sometimes you're kind of searching for a word here and there. That's the thing. Other than that, it's okay. But it's I've always tried to be very careful that I don't mix the languages, that I speak as clean of Finnish as I can and mm-hmm. as clean of the English language that I can. Mm-hmm. And that way, there because it's kind of easy to start speaking half of one and the other and mixing it up, and that kind of annoys me. I'm more of a purist in the language department.
9: Well, let me just ask you, since now we've promoted Finland as a great place to visit in the summertime to get out of the heat and the humidity, and a bunch of Floridians are going to be flocking to Helsinki. is there a lot of English spoken there?
7: Oh, they will have no problem getting
9: along. Okay. Oh, good.
7: English is very widely spoken over there. You have no problem.
9: Oh, fantastic! I'm glad to hear that. I'm calling my sister. We're going to Finland.
7: And in general, the European countries are because they're small countries mm-hmm. and they have distinct languages, different languages. Some speak Finnish, Swedish, German. You know. Right. Whatever, and but if you want to, especially for a smaller country, if you want to get along in the world, those people outside of the 5.5 million people living in Finland, they're not going to learn Finnish. So you better learn some other languages. So we do that, and it starts early. You start going to school. You start learning Swedish, which is the second language of Finland.
9: Oh yeah,
7: and then you add English to it, and then you keep adding to it French, German. Whatever. Mm-hmm. And so there, it's not unusual for somebody to speak five languages over there. My nephew speaks five languages very fluently, and I don't know how he can keep them separate, but he does.
9: I don't know how people can. I grew up where Spanish was the second language, you know, in the Southwest. Yeah. And so that's easy, and people do mix, don't they? They speak Spanglish. A lot of my friends who grew up on, you know, in Tucson or over the border in Mexico. They speak, Spanglish, and I can kind of keep up.
7: You can keep up with the English portion of it.
9: That's right. Well, no, because the Spanish, I think, is so similar, really. Yeah, but when you're talking about Swedish and Finnish and all those languages are so foreign to my ear in general. Well, let's talk about our life insurance policies. You wanted to bring up the fact that many people want to get coverage, and they don't have it in America. And then people who have an old policy, maybe they don't even know what to do with it and what use it's going to play for them going forward. So do you want to address those two things?
7: Sure, we can talk about it. I mean, first of all, you the earlier you get life insurance, the less expensive it will be for you. And the better health you have, the less expensive it will mm-hmm. be for you. But it's not, you can still get coverage at later stages of life. I've written policies for many people in their 70s and even late 70s. And, it can be done, and there are specific reasons why you would do those. Oftentimes, they deal with estate planning issues. Life insurance is one of those financial instruments that's, I think, one of the most misunderstood financial instruments out there. Partly because there are so many different versions, different types of life insurance policies. But when people think about life insurance, mm-hmm. all they think about is, okay, you buy a life insurance policy, somebody has to die before somebody gets paid.
9: Right.
7: But that's not it at all. There's many different ways to benefit from the policy beyond having somebody die. So I'll talk about some of the living benefits that are associated with life insurance.
9: Terrific.
7: And some of those would be, we already briefly touched it, that if you structure it properly, you can use it to supplement your income, and you can generate significant tax-free income out of a life insurance policy where once you pass away, because everybody, there's still a 100% fatality in this world, and I don't think it's going to change anytime soon.
9: Darn it.
7: So once the life insurance death benefit is paid, because it's tax-free if it's structured properly, and then it will just be deducted from the loans that you took against that policy will just be deducted from the death benefit. So that's one way of using the living benefits. But then there are also living benefits that are in life insurance policies that can address some issues during your lifetime. For example, it can help you in coverage for long-term care, as an example.
11: Oh, good.
7: If you're unable to take care of your somebody at least two of the six daily activities of life, then you would be able to start withdrawing a certain amount of the death benefit while you are alive. So you're using the death benefit during your lifetime, and that's something that is many people that I speak with seem to have a rough time understanding that you can actually do that. But yes, you can. And there are some policies that companies have developed that are specifically designed for this purpose. So they become kind of a hybrid life insurance, long-term care insurance policy. And those are very beneficial. And I think in many cases are more beneficial than a straight up long-term care policy because it serves dual purpose. Somebody will get compensated or paid by that policy one way or another. If you never need it for long-term care purposes, then it will deliver the death benefit to your beneficiaries. If you need it for long-term care beneficiary or long-term care needs during your lifetime, then you will be able to utilize that during your lifetime. So you're using the death benefit during your lifetime.
11: I like that.
7: And yeah.
11: So let me give your number here, Essa. This is somebody's going to be listening going, wait, what? You can do that? So give us a call, 888-919-9311, 888-919-9311, and say, hey, give me that whole spiel about how to use that life insurance in case I become ill and need some help in the home or somebody in the family. Those statistics indicate that of the two in the home, you know, empty nesters, husband and wife, somebody's going to need it. Long-term care.
7: Yeah. I mean, yeah, the statistics are pretty, make a pretty strong case that mm-hmm. it's good. It's a good idea to have some mm-hmm. coverage for that. And you cover your house for, you know, for disasters, fire and whatever, and you have your car insurance and so forth. And, the percentages for potential long-term care needs are pretty high. And especially if there's some history, family history, and even if there is no family history, it's still a good conversation to have. If nothing else, it's a good conversation to have to see, does it make sense for you to have that or not? But you don't know until you have that conversation.
11: Hmm. The conversation can be really easy, again, on SS number 888-919-9311, 888-919-9311. A living benefit check. I'm glad to know that about life insurance. Mm-hmm. What about if somebody has a policy that they haven't looked at in decades?
7: Well, and there are those. I've come across several of those. And the number one issue is, okay, who's still the beneficiary of that policy? Because their life circumstances may have changed. They may have put in a particular spouse that they were married to at that time as a beneficiary to that policy. And never changed it, and they thought that okay, well, all I need to do is I'll just change it in my will, and I've remarried, so in my will, my current spouse will get the benefits, my financial estate transferred to them. However, if that life insurance policy still has your ex spouse named as a beneficiary, that will bypass the will. And the insurance company will pay it to your ex-spouse, and it will make for an uncomfortable situation.
11: Yes. What happens if the ex-spouse has passed away?
7: Well, there you go. Then it would go potentially to the ex-spouse's estate.
11: Oh.
7: So
11: I see.
7: So the beneficiary designations are extremely important
11: right.
7: to keep up to date and make sure that you have them covered in a way that they will go to where you want them to go, and they will not go where the government may have directed them to go. You know, this is some of the things that we deal with on a daily basis in our practice. And in addition to that, we also deal with people who come to us and they're very worried about the market conditions. Mm. And of course, you're worried about the market conditions. I mean, market has been great for the last 10 years or so. However, it's showing some nervousness there, and people are worried about it. And do they have enough money to last through their retirement with all the money that they've accumulated? You know, this is what we work with on a daily basis, making sure that you have an income stream that you cannot outlive. It's predictable, it's secure, it's insured, and we get you the paycheck that you need to make your life go around. So for the next 10 callers, we offer a no-cost, no-obligation financial review. Give us a call and take advantage of it. And we'll include a fee report and risk assessment to help you recognize potential losses that may be affecting your portfolio. And perhaps we can find ways to protect it and give you still some dramatic growth potential for your portfolio. We'll also take a look at your tax situation. How are you paying your taxes? And if we can find ways to reduce your taxes and therefore increase your cash flow in that way, that would be obviously a positive thing. And we will customize an income plan with proven strategies, which can strengthen your retirement income and take the worry out of living in retirement. So we take the guesswork out of financial planning for you. So for the next 10 callers, that's a comprehensive financial review that we are providing, complimentary, no obligation, and no cost.
11: Let's get this done for you and your family. Just a quick phone number for you to reach ESSA, 888-919-9311, 888-919-9311. And this is the Power Hour. 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
11: Hey, welcome back to the show, The Power Hour with Ambassador Wealth Management's Essa Yokella. He wants to be your financial happiness ambassador. I'm going to do a jingle for us at some point.
7: Okay, better you than me. I'm not going to sing it.
11: My voice isn't half bad. Hey, listen, I was wondering, Essa, if somebody has a policy they are no longer using or they don't want to use it, you don't want to let that lapse before you talk to Essa, right? Because there could be some value in it.
7: Yeah, I mean, there are situations where people feel like they don't, they have outlived the need for the policy. And let's say that it's $1 million policy. They may have paid already premiums for a decade, a couple of decades into it. And now they feel like they don't need that policy anymore. The reason they purchased it initially is no longer there, and they're ready to give it up. So they have options. They can It may have a little bit of cash value in there, and they say, okay, well, I can just take the little bit of cash value and walk away from the policy, and, you know, pocket that little bit of cash in my pocket. That's one option, obviously. But there may be a second option which could be significantly more beneficial financially to you, and that would be, they're called life settlements. And what they do is, these are institutional investors that are willing to purchase a life insurance policy from you that has the death benefit. Let's say it's $1 million. Let's say that you have $50,000 of cash value in that policy, and if you surrender the policy, you would get the $50,000. However, an institutional investor may look at this and say, okay, well, wait a minute, we're looking at a 75-year-old person over here, mm-hmm. They will basically underwrite that policy again and say, okay, we can purchase this policy, meaning that you will transfer the ownership of the policy to the institutional investor, and they will take the responsibility of paying the premiums on the policy. They will change the beneficiary so that they will become the beneficiary of the policy, and you will simply be the insured. You have no financial obligation on the policy anymore, and the institutional investor simply takes the that responsibility from your shoulders, and you just get a chunk of change that they will determine, or that they will calculate and say, okay, well, we can give you, instead of $50,000, we can give you $200,000, or we can give you $300,000 for the policy. And yeah, that's found money. And regrettably, wow. I've talked to people a little bit too late. Sometimes they come and see me and say, well, yeah, we had this policy and we just let it lapse because we didn't want to pay the premiums anymore. And I struggle with, well, should I tell you, should I tell them that they just, you know, may have wasted $100,000, couple of $100,000because they did that. And that was a costly mistake. So before you do something like that, before you give up your policy altogether, it can be even a term policy, it's worth having the conversation. Give me a call and let's have a conversation and see if there's some value in the policy that you have. And maybe we found some money for you.
11: That's amazing. 888-919-9311, 888-919-9311. In that example, Essa, my family still get paid?
7: No.
11: Okay.
7: The institution, but you've already determined mm-hmm. that you don't need the policy anymore. You don't have the need for the death benefit anymore.
11: Okay.
7: And this is the occasion when you utilize the life settlement. So
11: you'd rather have the money now.
7: You can have the money now. You can get potentially all of your premiums back and maybe even more. And now the ownership of the policy is simply transferred. You have the right to transfer the ownership of the policy. The institution now takes over the ownership. They take over the responsibility of paying the premiums going forward. If the policy lapses, it's on them. It's not on you. And you just simply get paid for that transaction.
11: Man, that's great. If somebody would like to do that, you can make that arrangement and fill people in on the actual details at 888-919-9311, 888-919-9311. I didn't even know you could do that. So a retirement-focused insurance review is at hand if you just let Essa know how you'd like to begin this discussion. It's 888-919-9311. Where would you like to pivot from here?
7: Well, I would like to talk a little bit more about the chronic illness the home care benefits of the insurance policies. And those are important benefits and can really help you kind of cover some holes that may be in your financial plan. That maybe may potentially provide some uncomfortable financial situations for you. Mm-hmm. And if we can do a review of your policies and see what types of benefits do you really have in those policies, and they from company to company they change, and from depending on how old the policy is, those benefits have changed, they have evolved. And it's a good idea to have a review. So in the review, we'll talk about your beneficiaries. Who are the beneficiaries? Are those designations still accurate? And then we talk about, well, what can the policy do for you during your lifetime? What are the potential benefits of this policy during your lifetime? And then we'll talk about the estate benefits, because if you never use it during your lifetime, then you still have it in force when you pass away, and then there's the estate element of it, and it'll pay to your estate in however you want to structure that, and however you want to direct those benefits, to which individuals you want those benefits to go to.
11: Mm-hmm.
7: And it's a very tax efficient way to pass the benefits on to your beneficiaries. Life insurance enjoys a unique benefit in the tax code, in the way that it's treated for providing potential tax-free income, and then obviously the tax-free death benefit. So if you have estate tax planning issues, for example, life insurance is oftentimes used in that to cover the cost, with pennies on the dollar kind of scenario, where if you don't have it, you have to pay the full dollar for any tax obligation, any estate tax obligation that you have. Whereas if you cover that cost with a life insurance, it can be significantly lower. Those dollars will come into play exactly at the moment when they are needed to pay the tax consequences of an estate.
11: Well, that sounds like a really good idea, because it's kind of like having a ringer, if you will. If you're,
7: we can call it a ringer.
11: It's a ringer. And on our softball team, we had this one guy who didn't want to play every game, but if we knew we were going to be, he would come in and hit that ball right over the fence.
7: Well, there you go. What is he, a pinch hitter?
11: Yeah, that's right.
7: Okay, so we can call it that. Yes, it can provide some serious benefits, mm-hmm, at a moment when you need it the most, mm-hmm, is basically what it does.
11: Mm-hmm. Well, that's very good to know. And Essie, you can explain all of this in person, 888-919-9311, to someone who would like to have that information, 888-919-9311. This activities of daily living, that really matters, right? If you're going to use this for any end of, you know, later life needs, or any incapacitation of any kind?
7: Yeah, it's the chronic illnesses, or to accelerate the death benefit for that purpose, or the long-term care benefits that can have different definitions and requirements. But those are the reasons why the life insurance can provide a disproportionate benefit to the dollars that you put in there. And when you really need them, insurance company will actually end up coming to your rescue and pay the benefits when you need them. So life insurance can be very useful even during your lifetime.
11: Mm-hmm.
7: You don't have to necessarily pass away to have the benefit come to play in one way or another. And as I discussed earlier, there are so many different types of life insurance policies. There's basically two kind of main categories. One is the term, which basically just gives you coverage for a specific period of time, and it is priced to cover only that period of time. Let's say that it's a 20-year term insurance policy. They will say you sign up for this policy at age 40, and it's a 20-year coverage, and it ends at 60. It doesn't necessarily end at 60. That term, the level term, ends at 60. After that, the insurance company will start raising the premiums on the term policy aggressively, because it was only priced to cover your life for the 20-year period of time.
11: Mm-hmm.
7: So they basically will start increasing to a point where at some point it becomes prohibitive to continue with that policy.
11: Mm-hmm.
7: So, but even with the term policy, there are provisions where you may be able to convert it to a permanent policy, which will now provide you level payments, life insurance payments for that policy for the duration of your life. So, they are a misunderstood product, probably
11: right,
7: one of the most misunderstood financial products that there are, and this is one of the things that we do day in and day out in
11: right.
7: our
11: the whole reason
7: practice.
11: We wanted to do this show is because it is really misunderstood, and it can be a huge value to your family.
7: Exactly, and they're very personal also. It's not one policy doesn't necessarily fit everybody. There are hundreds of different options available. But that's what we do, is to try to decipher what are your true needs, and how can we find a solution for you. Whether we're dealing with making sure that you have money to last through your lifetime, whether we're dealing with market conditions and market volatility that you're worried about, those are the conversations that we have with the clients that come to our office. And so our aim is to make sure that you have the income that will last you for your lifetime, no matter how long it is. And sometimes you have to look at a 20-year, 30-year period of time.

0: adjustments, or does it make sense to make some adjustments that will create more protection and security for your money, and also provide some dramatic growth potential for it. That is what we do day in and day out. So second, we will also provide a tax analysis. We'll take a look at the ways that we can possibly reduce your taxes consequently increase your cash flow in that way. And we'll also develop a customized income plan utilizing proven strategies which can strengthen your retirement income and take the worry out of living in retirement. And basically, we'll take the guesswork out of financial planning for you and create more certainty and security for you going forward. So for the next 10 callers, that's a comprehensive financial review that we're providing, complimentary, no obligation, no cost.
1: 888-919-9311 is that number, 888-919-9311. 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
1: Well, it's great to have Essa back from vacation. Welcome back to our show. I'm Jackie Selby with Essa Yokella of Ambassador Wealth Management. And our show is the Power Hour. He wants to give you some financial happiness. And let's talk about protecting our paycheck. I was just thinking, once we stop working, don't we want to have some protections in place? Isn't that why we have this 401k put aside?
0: Well, yeah, 401k is great for accumulating money. However, at some point, you have to start kind of flip the switch and say, okay, well, now I'm no longer accumulating. I need to start using this money for my to replace my paycheck. Mm-hmm. And the mindset of that period of time is completely different from the mindset that you had during your working years when you were putting money away and you were trying to grow it as right. much as you possibly could, and you were willing to take some risks at because you still had time to recover from any potential market downfalls. But now you've had a good stretch of very good market conditions over the last roughly 10 years. And if you are in the red zone of retirement, which is basically 10 years before and 10 years after your retirement date, so if you're talking about 65 years old being your retirement age, so 55 and beyond, and before 75, that's just it's a critical period of time where you really shouldn't be in too risky of an environment, and you have to start looking at protecting what you've accumulated, and at the same time looking at, well, how can I use are there financial instruments that will help me give a secure, predictable income stream from the money that I've accumulated? And the answer is yes, there are. However, they're not the same products that you've used to accumulate the money.
1: Right.
0: So you have to kind of have a conversation of, well, what are those products? How what is available that will give me a secure, predictable income stream for as long as that I cannot outlive?
1: Sure. And the whole idea, isn't it, to have some mailbox money? In other words, something that's going to be coming either every year, every 2 weeks, once a month, something like that.
0: So absolutely. So that's the right. whole idea. And make it so that it is, okay, we can call it mailbox money, but it rarely goes to the mailbox anymore.
1: It usually
0: goes
1: as
0: a direct deposit to your bank
1: yeah.
0: account. But the same thing. It just provides you comfort.

0: knowing that there's a certain amount of money coming to your bank account every single month without fail, and you know that it's going to be there for the rest of your life, no matter mm-hmm. how long your life is. And you know, sometimes I've had some recent conversations with clients, and they felt like, okay, well, I feel like I'm a little bit short. You know, I did my best to accumulate, took some risks, and whiffed on some of my risky bets, and that I was hoping would add on to the value, but it wasn't there. So what can we do? Well, and the client is not willing to be in a risky situation anymore, which I understand. Our specialty is we focus on safety, security, predictability, holding on to your money rather than risking it. Let's try to grow it responsibly, stay ahead of inflation, and create secure and predictable income streams for you. But you know, this particular instance, there was a situation where they felt like they were a little bit short, and so we were able to find them a financial product that actually gave them a 20% bonus on the money that we transferred from a 401k. So immediately they had a gain of 20% on their account, which helped them tremendously. And also, you know, we looked at some income streams that we were able to generate with that, and it provided the answer to the mm-hmm. questions that were there. So we were able to match their 401k account with a financial product that provided a 20% bonus to them. So they immediately had a 20% raise to what they thought that they would have, which was obviously very beneficial to them. And this had market protection, meaning that they would not lose any money. Even if the market went down, they would participate in the market gains, which was very desirable to them. Obviously, you want to try to still get market gains, or at least a portion of them. Mm-hmm. But at the same time, you're at a stage in life where you can't afford to risk what you've accumulated. It would be brutal.
1: Detrimental, wouldn't it?
0: It would not be good at all to have a 20% decline in your portfolio at that moment. Rather than having that 20% decline, we provided a 20% bonus.
1: Nice.
0: And let me just remind people that people oftentimes think that, okay, well, you know, that I lost 20% in the market, so I just need to wait until I get the 20% back. Mm. But the math doesn't work that way. If you lose 20%, you actually have to have a 25% gain in your money to be even. If you lose 30% of your money, you have to get a 43% gain in your money before you're even. So those, you know, to try to reach for that level of gain in a short period of time is not easy, and it's a very risky proposition. So when there are these options available to you, financial products and financial strategies that will give you security for your principal and potential to participate in market gains, then those are very attractive options for
1: you bet
0: for people who are in the retirement red zone,
1: sure,
0: close to retirement age or just past retirement age.
1: Mm-hmm. I'm one of those people. I feel like the closer I get to retirement, I just want to be more and more conservative, but still want a little bit of growth. So that bonus sounds nice. Here's S's number, 888-919-9311, 888-919-9311. You can call him and say, bonus, what bonus? I like briefings.
0: we can discuss the bonuses. That may be appropriate for you.
1: And, right, if it's suitable, it's not for everyone.
0: No, none of these are for everyone. But there's always, that's another kind of misconception. People have conversations with their friends, with colleagues, you know, here, talking heads here and there. They may be promoting something or bashing something, and oftentimes, you hear the conversation that, okay, well, you know, this and this financial product, it's terrible. It doesn't work. Or I was so disappointed with it. And my philosophy on this, and I think this is pretty spot on, is that there really is not a good or a bad financial product. It's either it's suitable to you or it's not. if it's applied properly, in the proper circumstance, you will get the benefits of the financial product that it's designed to give you. But if it's the wrong product that's matched
1: right
0: to your needs, then it's not going to work, no
1: right
0: matter how good it is. And it's kind of like trying to build a house with tools where you need a saw, and you're trying to solve the problem with the saw with a hammer. You'll be disappointed for the result.
1: Mm-hmm.
0: And you just need different financial tools for different solutions of your financial life.
1: Right. It's good to have the right tool. It's good to be able to put the right peg in the right hole there. That's what you help people assess. I guess that's what I'm trying to spit out, is that that's what you help people assess, because there are a lot of pieces of the retirement puzzle that need to all fit together for your financial world to function properly.
0: That's right. And it's, you know, you really get to that. First of all, everybody's situation is a little bit different. It's not, there is no such thing as, you know, one tool fits everything. And, sometimes you just have to have a conversation with somebody who can guide you through what is really available. None of us, we don't know what we don't know. And if you're not in the financial services industry or business, you probably don't know everything about it. I'm not in the medical field, that therefore I go to doctors when I need medical help. And if there's financial issues, I've had quite a few doctors that have been my clients and still are my clients, and they come to me for the financial issues. I go to them for health issues, and they come mm-hmm. to me for financial answers. And you know, this is the way the world works. None of us know everything about everything, so we need
1: right.
0: we need some expert help here and there.
1: You bet. And you're the expert here.
0: Well, that's what we do. This is our purpose, this is what we are passionate about. We talk about the market volatility, and people are so concerned about it, especially right now, when you see so many experts raising red flags about the market conditions and the PE ratios, the price to earnings ratios that are out there right now, which are at record high levels. And the people, they're concerned, and they're trying to give warning signs to people about it, and say, take a look at your situation. You don't want to participate in the crash that may be coming. So market volatility is a very important issue. And the second thing is, do you have enough money to last through your lifetime, whether it's 10 years, 20 years, 30 years? These are long-term plans, and you need some security, and you need some certainty there. And this is what we provide. This is what we do day in and day out. So for the next 10 callers, we offer a financial review that there's no cost, no obligation. Give us a call and we'll have a conversation about it. And we'll also talk about the fees that you may be paying, take a look at the risk assessment that you have, and perhaps there are ways that we can secure some of your money and make sure that you're not going to participate in the crashes, potential crashes, and we'll show you some dramatic growth potential as well, maybe even bonuses. And we'll talk about tax analysis, to reveal how you can possibly reduce your taxes and that way increase your income. And we'll customize an income plan utilizing proven strategies which can strengthen your retirement income and provide you more security, more certainty throughout your retirement, whether it's no matter how long it is. So basically, we take the guesswork out of financial planning for you. It's a comprehensive financial review. We're providing complimentary, no obligation, no cost. Give us a call and take advantage of it.
1: Mm-hmm. 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And we've covered a couple of the items here that could help you, 888-919-9311. Now, the show is The Power Hour with Ambassador Wealth Management and Essa Yokella. And we, as a nickname, we call it the Financial Happiness Show, because Essa wants to be your financial happiness ambassador. So please feel free to reach him, 888-919-9311. Thank you very much for listening, and great to have you back, Essa. We'll see you next week.
0: Thank you, Jackie.
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1055, the home of Mo and Sally in the morning. I'm Heather, and Say It Isn't So is the pumpkin spice craze coming to an end. We're going to talk about this coming up. Let's get to some Avril Lavigne now.

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0: today's cool 105.5. More variety from the 80s to now. Heather here, and could the pumpkin spice craze be fading? If you go by Google searches, it's a resounding yes. What are people eating if not pumpkin spice? What are they doing? It looks like matcha latte is huge right now, but it's banana coffee syrup that's dominating search results for the very first time. Number one on Pinterest too, followed by blueberry, marshmallow lattes, even carrot cake lattes. What are your thoughts about this?
1: 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Every breath
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variety from the 80s to now. 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Thank you so much for being here, keeping me company as we get another Sunday started. Let's get to some Aerosmith now. I could stay awake just to

today's Cool 105.5. And it has been confirmed we are getting a sequel to the Michael movie. I had a feeling, you know, Michael did so well in theaters. Jafar Jackson will be returning to play that lead role.

0: Thanks for listening to today's Cool 105.5. I'm Heather, and what do women truly want? Well, according to this poll, it's not diamonds, it's not kids, it's not even chocolate that truly makes them happy. It's sleep. And that is a free gift you can give to the women in your life. Just, you know, take care of the kids, let her have some quiet time. She'll be one happy lady.
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I'm Heather. So who knew these two were friends? Mariah Carey was spotted out and about having dinner with Kris Jenner this week. Oh, to be a fly on the wall and listen to that conversation.

0: 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I'm Heather. The big question is, when do we start decorating for fall? 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

0: Thanks for listening to today's Cool 105.5. I'm Heather. Okay, so we're talking about a coffee nap. What could that be? It's a new phrase that is definitely trending right now. It's where you drink a cup of coffee and then take a short nap. 15, 20 minutes max. It sounds a little weird, but here's the science. Caffeine takes a little while to kick in. So by the time you wake up, you're not only refreshed from your nap, but you're getting a little boost from the coffee. And the combo can make you feel a little bit more alert and sharp rather than just drinking coffee or just taking a nap alone. So it's perfect for those mid-afternoon slumps.
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0: 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Hey, it's Mary. What's Stacy's favorite thing to grill?
1: My must-have food for a summer barbecue is barbecue chicken.
0: And yet, a new survey found that grill masters agree it's one of the hardest things to grill. We lack confidence with chicken. A third of Americans avoid grilling chicken breasts, chicken thighs, chicken wings for fear of getting it wrong or just burning it altogether. When in doubt, ask Martha Stewart, right? Martha's tip, skip the marinade on the grill. It drips into the flames, causes flare-ups, and burnt chicken. Easy enough.
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More variety from the 80s to now. It's today's Cool 105.5. Hi, it's Mary Booth. Tim McGraw is hitting I Think Financial Amphitheater September 26th. Let's get you a pair of tickets so you can enjoy the show. 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

Today's Cool 105.5. More variety from the 80s to now. Extreme from 1990 on this Best of the 80s and 90s weekend. Hey, it's Mary. A lot of people behave badly on planes. What bothers us the most? Next.

0: variety from the 80s to now. Today's Cool 105.5. Hey, it's Mary. A new etiquette survey shows that passenger behavior on flight has gotten worse over the last 5 years. Noise is the biggest complaint, with a lot of people complaining about loud conversations or people playing music and videos without their headphones. Passengers reclining their seats too far back or doing it without asking or warning you came in second. And then there's taking your shoes off, going barefoot on board. Are you kidding me? Oh, and the debate about who gets the armrest. In this survey, only 11% said the middle seat passenger should get both. 31% feel everyone should share equally, which is kind of hard. And 20% say middle seat passengers should get priority. Thoughts? Tap that talk back, Mike.
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Today's Cool 105.5. More variety from the 80s to now. Jack and Diane, that's John Mellencamp on this Best of the 80s and 90s weekend. Hey, it's Mary. Today is National Slinky Day. I love my Slinky. I put it at the top of the stairs at my grandparents' house. Let's just put it this way. They didn't love it as much as I did.

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0: 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Hey, it's Mary. New post on Reddit asks people who work in the medical field, what's something you wish your patients understood? Over 3,000 responded with answers that include, know what medications you take and what they're for. One summed it up by saying, you have to do the work to get better, whether that's physical therapy, quitting smoking, or following the wound care routine. Doctors can only do so much. Oh, and another said, when I ask you if you drink alcohol or do drugs and how much and how often, I don't care what the answer is. I really don't. Just be honest.
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Today's Cool 105.5. More variety from the 80s to now. Hey, it's Mary. Tim Curry and Dolly Parton both passed away this week, and now they both share the same honor. She was already an honorary Muppet. Now Tim, who starred in Muppet Treasure Island, now has that honorary title as well, along with comedians Robin Williams and Pee Wee Herman. Very few humans given the Muppet honor.

More variety from the 80s to now. It's today's Cool 105.5. Hi, it's Mary Booth. Tim McGraw is hitting I Think Financial Amphitheater September 26th. Let's get you a pair of tickets so you can...

More variety from the 80s to now. Today's Cool 105.5. Hey, it's Mary. We're almost to September, which means we're almost to our iHeartRadio Music Festival. But you still have time to win your way to Vegas. We're next.

0: 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Hey, it's Mary. Sean has won his trip for two to our iHeartRadio Music Festival presented by Capital One. Who does he want to see?
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It's a best of the 80s and 90s weekend with Pat Benatar from 1984. Got a song that you want to sing along to? 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

0: Today's Cool 105.5, more variety from the 80s to now. Hey, it's Mary. A woman says she discovered her boyfriend had been secretly keeping a spreadsheet rating for every dinner she cooked for him. Now, the ratings weren't bad. Most meals scored a 6 or higher. But she said finding out that he was doing this made her feel judged rather than appreciated. The story blew up on Reddit. Thousands of people weighed in. Some people thought it was weird and insensitive. Others thought he was just a spreadsheet nerd. Some people admitted they keep notes and rate their family recipes, too. How would you feel about this? I would be furious. Tap that talk back, Mike. Let me know.
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It's today's Cool 105.5. Hi, it's Mary Booth. Tim McGraw is hitting iThink Financial Amphitheater September 26th. 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

today's Cool 105.5. More variety from the 80s to now. It's the best of the 80s and 90s weekend with Bryan Adams from the 1995 movie Don Juan DeMarco with Johnny Depp and Marlon Brando. You know the movie I want to see? It has a coyote in it. We're next.

0: More variety from the 80s to now. Today's Cool 105.5. So I think it's safe to say that Spider-Man Brand New Day still rules the box office, but there's one out this weekend I'm kind of excited about. Coyote versus Acme finally hit theaters. It's a hybrid live-action animated comedy, kind of like Who Framed Roger Rabbit, following Wile E. Coyote as he sues Acme over all those products that have blown him up, flattened him, and sent him over cliffs for decades. Will Forte and John Cena co-star. Warner Brothers shelved the film 3 years ago, but apparently it was worth saving. Coyote versus Acme currently boasts a 95% fresh score on Rotten Tomatoes, with critics praising its mix of old-school Looney Tunes nostalgia, cartoon chaos, and genuine heart.
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0: 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More variety from the 80s to now. Flashdance, what a feeling on this best of the 80s and 90s weekend. Hey, it's Mary. No better feeling than winning your way to our iHeartRadio Music Festival in Vegas, like Gina did. Her advice?
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0: 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Hey, it's Mary. Got an update for you on iHeartRadio's Thank a Teacher, powered by Donors Choose. 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Adriana Luna from Hamilton Elementary in Hanford, California. Kimberly Gray from Kennedy Elementary in Livonia, Michigan. Jessica Kimball from Trinity South Elementary in Washington, Pennsylvania. And Kim Vasquez from Atherton Elementary in Arlington, Texas. The need to help teachers continues, so continue supporting our local teachers at iHeartRadio.com/teachers. And again, thank you.
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1055. More variety from the 80s to now. Whitesnake, here I go again on this best of the 80s and 90s weekend. Originally released in 1982, a more blues rock down-tempo sound compared to the famous 1987 re-recorded power ballad.

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It's today's Cool 105.5. Hi, it's Mary Booth. Tim McGraw is hitting I Think Financial Amphitheater September 26th.

variety from the 80s to now. Today's Cool 105.5. Hey, it's Mary. So before there was online, we used to stand in line waiting for tickets or whatever it was we wanted when it went on sale, right? Standing in line is back, and they're calling it line maxing. More next.

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More variety from the 80s to now. Hey, it's Mira. Everything is maxing these days, even waiting in line. In a world where you can get just about anything delivered to your door, young people are choosing to spend hours, sometimes an entire day, standing in line for lip gloss, croissants, or whatever TikTok has declared life-changing this week. And apparently that's the point. The wait has become part of the experience. After all, if you suffered through a six-hour wait, that pastry has got to be amazing. Social media is adding fuel to the fire, since posting a video titled, "I waited 7 hours for this," practically guarantees comments from people calling you either dedicated or completely ridiculous.

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No, I do. That's why you can see the lyrics on our new iHeart

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0: 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Hey, it's Mary. The average American hits their energy wall before 3 p.m. on any given day. On average, by 2:48, our energy typically begins to fade. In fact, by early afternoon, 82% of us feel like we're operating our lives on autopilot, just mindlessly going through the motions. And since a lot of us skip meals or just don't pay attention to what we're eating, we have to rely on coffee or some sort of caffeinated drink to power us through. Most agree a better option would be a high-protein healthy snack, but it's just quicker to grab a cup of coffee. How do you power through, and when do you hit your energy wall? Tap that talk back mic.
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Madonna on this best of the 80s and 90s weekend. Hey, it's Mary. Tomorrow is Eat Outside Day. I would think that that would be better in the fall or spring, wouldn't you?

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Tim McGraw is hitting I Think Financial Amphitheater September 26th. 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

0: 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Hey, it's Mary. Jimmy won a trip for two to our iHeartRadio Music Festival presented by Capital One, September 18th and 19th in Vegas. He also won $1,000. What's he going to do with that?
1: The responsible thing would be to say, hey, I'm going to save it and, you know, invest it. But no, we're going to have some fun. 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

0: NSYNC on the way for you in a matter of minutes. I got Adele coming up for you as well. But naturally, it is your Sunday. We're about to kick off this new week, getting ready to close out the month of August. 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

0: Going antiquing, it's not just for the older generations. No, Gen Z is essentially proving that there's a boom in antiques and collectibles. Yeah, 20-somethings are embracing the vintage style. 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

So they've been depicted as a lazy generation. Mind you, Gen Z is busy talking about vacationing and, well, working while on said vacation. I'll explain what I mean in two songs.

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I'm Michelle Fay, and Tim McGraw is hitting I Think Financial Amphitheater on September 26th. 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

incorporating a nationwide ban on social media for kiddos under the age of 16. A lot of parents are thinking, yeah, I can get behind this, while others are saying, no, this falls on us as parents. Let's break it down next.

Okay, so should kids 16 and under use social media? Now, the majority is saying no. All right, that should not be allowed at all. 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

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I'm Michelle Fay, and we'd love to hear from you today. 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

0: So LinkedIn is all about your professional career, right? 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

Hey, it's Michelle Fay. Avril Lavigne is on, and NSYNC is going to take you back coming up next. I hope you're having a great Sunday afternoon so far. And listen, if there's something specific you want to hear, let me know. 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

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It's today's Cool 105.5. I'm Michelle Fay, and Tim McGraw is hitting iThink Financial Amphitheater on September 26th. 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

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So if you're going to be remodeling at some point, or maybe you're thinking, God, that's not in my budget, it might not need to be. Okay, you're welcome in advance. Let's talk next.

0: So gone are those clean, sterile-looking kitchens because now the best kitchen trend, the most trendy kitchen trend, is the unfitted kitchen. Yeah, they're saying it looks a little bit more like home because it's the opposite of the sleek showroom kitchens, right? Apparently, it has freestanding furniture pieces, antique cupboards, work tables, open shelving, baker's racks, standalone islands. They say that the good news is you don't need a full renovation to pull it off. Nothing has to match.
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It's today's Cool 105.5. I'm Michelle Fay, and Tim McGraw is hitting iThink Financial Amphitheater on September 26th. 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

0: 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Yes, it is going to be epic, but we want to make sure that you get there. Plus, win that $1,000 to spend in Sin City tomorrow morning at 9 a.m. It is your next chance. So set your alarm. I'm Michelle Fay checking out. Have a great rest of your weekend.
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2: Wherever you are, whatever you're doing on this summer night, thank you for being here with us. I cannot believe how quickly the summer is slipping by. 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
1: Hi, good evening. Welcome to the Delilah Show. Who is this?
2: Oh, my name is Steve Delilah.
1: And who's on your heart tonight?
2: On my heart tonight is my girlfriend, Tammy. And we're together almost 2 years and extremely happy. And I wanted you to dedicate... There was a song that you played last week for somebody who used it as their wedding song, and I don't remember the name of the song. But I wrote it down. I tried for 3.5 hours to get in touch with you, and I couldn't get in touch with you. But if you could dedicate a really special song to Tammy for me, I know she's going to be listening tonight, it would be really, really great. It's almost 2 years, and we had a rocky road at the beginning of our relationship, and we broke up once for about a week, and that breakup turned my whole life around.
1: Couldn't stand to be away from her.
2: I couldn't stand it, and it made me so happy to get back with her that I just can't stop thinking about her and look forward to planning our future together.
1: Let me find a song that says that for you. You have a good night, Steve.
2: Great. Thank
1: Bye-bye.
2: You very much. Bye-bye.

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1: Tonight's Delilah's Dilemma blew me away. Valerie writes, I discovered your podcast about 2 years ago when I was going through a hard time, and I really love it. I'm 18 now. 18. Remember that. She says, I'm 18 now and about to start a new chapter in my life. I've been looking at colleges and thinking of choosing a university over 10 hours away from where I live because my grandma lives there. The problem is, I have friends and a boyfriend here. I haven't told my boyfriend yet, and I'm scared to. I don't want to be away for so long. Also, I said something very mean to him today because I was angry, and I apologized to him right afterwards. Now I'm just angry with myself. I feel like perhaps I'm turning into my biological mother, who is a narcissist. She left my brother and I behind. It worries me that I'll be like her when I'm older. I don't want to hurt the people I love. How do I make good choices for myself without hurting people? And how do I stop beating myself up about this stuff afterwards? I will have my Mother Delilah words for Valerie coming up next. You're listening to Delilah.
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2: Tonight's letter was so insightful on so many levels. Only 18 years old, and the young woman who wrote it shared so much in just a couple of paragraphs. Number one, Valerie, the fact that you recognize that your bio mom abandoned you and your brother and that she suffers from narcissism is huge. To be able to recognize that at 18, to put a name to that pain, to recognize your grief is huge. And to realize that you don't want to repeat that pattern. Man, that is so insightful. I did not have that level of self-insight in my 40s. That said, you're not your mama. You're your own person. There is only one you. And you get to make those choices. And the fact that you are aware, acutely aware, of what breaking a vow or breaking a promise does to somebody's heart tells me you are not going to be repeating your mother's pattern. Now, insofar as college goes, you gotta go, girl, where you gotta go. You need to go to the school that is right for you. A school that will meet your academic needs. A school that will meet your emotional needs. A school that will not financially devastate you or put you in so much debt you'll never be able to pay off your loans. If it's where your grandma lives and you have a healthy, loving relationship with her, hallelujah, because you'll have a support system there. And if your friends and your boyfriend are going to be a part of your life in the future, they will not only applaud your decision, they will insist on you living your life to the fullest and taking the next few years to figure out what that path looks like. So, good luck in whatever path you choose to go on. I know you are going to be a success, and I know you are going to be a blessing to a multitude of people.

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2: Hi, this is Jillian.
1: Hi, what can I do for you?
2: Hi, I'd like to make a request for my fiance.
1: When are you getting married, Jillian?
2: We were actually supposed to be getting married today, but we had to postpone our wedding. So we postponed it to March 17th.
1: Of next year.
2: Of next year, yeah.
1: Well, that gives you more time to plan. I'm sorry you had to postpone it. That had to be a happiness letdown, but maybe that wasn't God's perfect timing.
2: Yeah, we had to postpone it for lots of different reasons, but we're glad that we're still going to be able to get married. It's just going to be a little bit later now.

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3: 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I hope you're enjoying the songs we're playing, the dedications we're sharing. We do our best to help unburden your heart at night. There's so many things that steal your joy during the course of the day. And at night, we encourage you to focus on the folks that you love, to take care of yourself, to do something good for others, and to relax and unwind and love someone.